0: the New York Knicks in Game 1. The Spurs coming off a 7-game series with Oklahoma City. They're in the finals for the 7th time in team history. The Knicks last appeared in the finals in 1999. They last won the championship in 1973. Center Mitchell Robinson questionable for tonight, dealing with a finger injury. New York has won 11 straight postseason games, 10 of those by double digits. Tonight, the Spurs are a 4.5-point home favorite, minus 186 on the money line, while the Knicks are plus 150. The over-under at 218.5, the over at minus 106, and the under minus 114. The Spurs, the favorites to win the NBA championship at minus 190. The Knicks are plus 160. I'm Tony Desiri from VSiN, the Sports Betting Network.
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6: This is VSiN Primetime. Femi Bebefe, Will Hill, as we are 10 minutes away from tip-off of Game 1 of the NBA Finals. Thank you to Aaron Halterman, our VSiN teammate, who joined us in the last segment, talking all things Stanley Cup Final and the Belmont Stakes. He likes Renegade 2-1 to win this weekend. Renegade, oh so close to winning the Kentucky Derby. Instead, it was Golden Tempo that went ahead and took it down, which put less money into my pocket, but we don't have to rehash old stuff. We unfortunately, though, will have to rehash what happened as we were headed to break over there at Citizen. Great American Small Park, as we like to call it. They're all like Citizens and Great Americans. They all, what is all these banks that own these damn ballparks? Anyways, Cincinnati is where this crime took place. Royals, as I'm on Kansas City, first 5 on the money line. They're up 2-0. Got Kolek on the mound. He's pitching probably the best game of his season. You know, just fanning batter after batter, dialed in. It's 2-0, 2 outs. He gives up a single to the number 9 hitter, Matt McClain. All right, hopefully this is harmless. He can get out of this. Nope. Blake Dunn is going to take him yard. Taking him deep. Home run. Tie game. Then, of course, he's going to strike out Blade, the next batter. So it's 2-2. So, yes, it is not a loss, and I guess technically not a bad beat. I guess it's more a bad push. But, damn it, it's a push that feels like an L because I can almost see the money in the account. Unfortunately, it will just be a refund of the bet that I placed.
7: Get him next time. That's certainly a tough one, and I'm not going to do the I don't want it to come off this way. Well, you could have done this. You could have done that. When there's a dog I like in the first 5, I will often take the half a run because I like winning on the push. And even if you know, obviously you're getting plus 144, where if I'm laying the half a run or if I'm getting the half a run, I'm probably laying, you know, $1.20, $1.30, if not more. But I like winning on that half a run. So either way, though, that's a tough one. That was a hell of a bet. And get them next time. It happens in baseball. It happens in all these sports. But, man, baseball, you get some tough ones, and that is certainly a tough one.
6: It was getting good plus money because Chase Burns is on the mound for Cincinnati, and like he's in the NL Cy Young. Plus 144, and you're right there. Anyways, you cashed a ticket, though, in the Bronx on the first three under. Look, you know,

Hurricanes 5-4, scoring two goals in the third period. The second game of the series will be in Raleigh on Thursday night. Carolina minus a goal and a half plus 140 on the puck line. Vegas getting a goal and a half minus 172. On the money line, Vegas plus 134, Carolina minus 160.

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5: NHL Stanley Cup Finals began on Tuesday night with the Vegas Golden Knights getting a road win in Raleigh, beating the Carolina Hurricanes 5-4, scoring two goals in the third period. The second game of the series will be in Raleigh on Thursday night. Carolina minus a goal and a half plus 140 on the puck line. Vegas getting a goal and a half minus 172. On the money line, Vegas plus 134, Carolina minus 162. The over-under goal total sitting at 5.5. The over minus 132 and the under plus 108. Carolina now plus 134 to win the Stanley Cup, while Vegas is at minus 162. The over-under games in this series is now 5.5. The over minus 220, under plus 176. I'm Tony Desiri from VSiN, the Sports Betting Network.
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2: 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I am Matt Brown. That is Wes Reynolds. That is Kelly Bidlin. And we get you ready for the Memorial Tournament. We are back to the elevated events. Somebody's going to make $4 million come Sunday. And hopefully it will be whoever we have in our accounts this week. But boys, as we do each and every week, let's take a quick look back at what we saw this past week. And Russell Henley kind of rallies out of nowhere and ends up getting into a playoff with Eric Cole.

0: my morning. Hey, what's up? It's Aylin.
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14: It's a loaded Thursday on Money Moves. You don't want to miss it. Chris Vasili, handicapper, is going to join us to get our first look at the World Cup, which is just around the corner. EJ Raddick stops in as well from the NHL Network. We've got to get his thoughts on the Stanley Cup's second game and whether or not we'll get a scoring slowdown between the Hurricanes and the Golden Knights. And Mitch Betts stopped by in studio. She gives us her best bets for the National Hockey League and a little mixed martial arts as well. Don't miss it. It's Money Move, 11-1 Pacific, 2-4 Eastern, only on VSiN, the Sports Betting Network.
4: 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Here's Matt Brown, Wes Reynolds, and Kelly Bidlin.
15: Welcome back to Long Shots here on VSiN, the Sports Betting Network. Matt Brown, Kelly Bidlin, Wes Reynolds. Just talking about what we threw into the models this week. Our usual disclaimer, we are not coders, didn't build the models. So out there leaning on the hard work of others. But the models just come to you at skeleton form. So you go in, you put in the stats you want in there, you weight them accordingly, and then you try to interpret the data and go with it from there. And so that's kind of where we sit with all of this. I'm kind of where y'all are. I did emphasize driving distance pretty decently here, and I did it with a blend of straight distance and then kind of split the difference there with some total driving just to see if there were any guys that were long and accurate with all of that. So kind of double dipped there in the driving distance category. But outside of that, I'm with you guys on most of the other stuff. Did put in just some general tee to green, who's basically just been good. You know, that's basically just kind of a catch-all of who's been good. And so I did put in some tee to green stuff there as well to help me navigate with all of this. Wes, you and I were talking before we got going here in this. And it's one of those things where you look at this tournament, and you look at Scottie Scheffler and you look at the way that he's been playing, you look at the way that he has dominated.

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2: 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DraftKings did post title odds for the 2026-2027 season, and there's plenty of value to be had when looking for title contenders for next season. One of the ones that really sticks out to me, the Indiana Pacers at 30-1. This is a team that might have won the title last year if Tyrese Haliburton did not tear his Achilles, and that team got a lot better. I know that it's really hard to see that with Indiana having been one of the worst teams in the league in 2025-2026. They were tanking. They were a little bit unhealthy themselves. 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So 30-1 for the Pacers, a team that I believe can be a top three team in basketball next season. 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
3: On the next A Numbers Game, it is Thursday, Zach and Crack. 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Who knows where it goes? 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
9: 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Femi Bebefe, Will Hill, hanging with you guys here on VSiN, the Sports Betting Network. Well, the other night we saw the Vegas Golden Knights win Game 1 in Raleighwood, as they call it. I didn't realize that until like a few days ago, that they say Raleigh is Raleighwood, as we have Vegas versus Raleighwood. But the Golden Knights showing that grit, that toughness, and that skill that they have shown since hiring John Tortorella, have a 1-0 series lead and are now your favorites to win the Stanley Cup Final, minus 155 at DraftKings. Carolina plus 130. But as it pertains to Game 2, Hurricanes minus 162 at DraftKings, and you see Vegas plus 136, total at 5.5. So I've seen a couple of places go to 6, but right now I'm seeing the total sitting at 5.5, juice towards the over here. Is Game 1, I think, surprised a lot of folks. I think a lot of people had Carolina in the under, and it ended up being Vegas and the over. I was on Vegas at plus 145. That's not to pat my back. I've just kind

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8: Crazy game to kick things off in the Stanley Cup final last night. Vegas ends up winning it 5-4 in Raleigh. Had to come back to do it as we welcome you back here to Money Move. Stormy Bonantoni, Jonathan Von Tobel with you to help us kind of make sense of what went down last night and push it forward throughout the course of the series to come. Hannah Yates joins us here on the Progressive Guest Line, covers the Hurricanes, has for a long time as the TV host and reporter over at FanDuel Sports Network. You can follow her on X at Hannah R. Yates as well. And Hannah, let's jump right into, I imagine the building had to be buzzing like crazy last night, especially early. You go up 2-0 if you're Carolina, but then couldn't hold on. Like, what was that experience like in the building, and how did it feel when things ultimately slipped away?
9: Yeah, it was interesting. Firstly, thanks so much for having me. It was an incredible atmosphere in Raleigh. The fan base has waited 20 years, a whole two decades, to reach this point again since the last win and game in that building in 2006. So the energy was high, and obviously Nikolaj Ehlers scoring right out the gate really set the tone, and the vibes followed. But I would say the energy was pretty consistent. That's something I've known about that fan base, regardless of the highs and lows. I felt like the turnout was good. It was a tight game, regardless of it slipping away from the Hurricanes at the end there. Kind of a down second period, but I felt like the energy was maintained through a full 60 minutes. It's going to be a great series of hockey.
10: One of the common refrains throughout the postseason run here, Hannah, has been, can Freddie Anderson continue to do this? We saw the other side of that coin finally yesterday. Is that a sign of things to come and regression back to the regular season form, or is that a blip on the radar for a dude who's been nails in the postseason?
9: Yeah, I think it's a blip on the radar because it's almost, you know, it's a whole team unit. It's the ultimate sport in hockey, and I know that the team actually spent time solely reviewing tape today, and that's something they did after

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0: Mitch, is if they do start to put Wembanyama on Cat, they could bring Cat back out to the top of the key where they were doing a bunch of different stuff, especially earlier in the postseason, right, where he was kind of like point Cat. They were cutting to the basket. He was doing all sorts of things. They were trying to find different ways. And so he could have some games where he's got some pretty strong assist numbers and really just kind of fills the stat sheet for the most part in this series. And so asking, you know, again, you always ask the question of like, you know, it's like the winner without Scotty. Like if you're taking away the two top guys, Victor Wembanyama and Jalen Brunson, who are you going to look toward? And I thought Cat to win MVP was definitely worth it. And I'm at least understanding the logic on OG Anunoby at about 60-1 to win MVP.
1: And that's because defensively he's going to be on Wemby quite a bit?
0: Yes. I think that's, first off, we know he can score. I mean, he's averaging nearly 20 points per game and nearly 50% shooting for the postseason. So if he is productive there, that's obviously a plus, but he could get the Andre Iguodala treatment, right? Which was, you know, the possessions in which Iguodala defended LeBron, he wasn't very good, even though he averaged a triple-double of over 30 points. So we're going to give it to him. Maybe Anunoby gets that too.
1: Let me shout out a longtime VSIN listener and viewer, Ian McDonald, lives in the Midwest. Many months ago, he reached out to me and he said, you know, if you think the Spurs are alive to win the West, why not take a little bit of pizza money on Castle for NBA Finals MVP? Did he tell you that as well?
0: Yeah.
1: So I have a little bit more than pizza money on him at 300-1.
0: Sure.
1: Is there any like decent path at all for him? He's like 50-1 right now. They're also offering me a little bit shy of 4-1 on a cash out right now, my original bet.
0: Mm-hmm.
1: There's no chance I'm going to cash out right now. No, I want to see how this is going to develop. But do you think Castle can actually, could he be in the mix?
0: Oh, for sure. I mean, first off, let's start with, we're wrong about the assist stuff, and he leads the team in assists because he's running the offense, right? So like, that's it right there. Same thing with Anunoby in terms of the respect given for playing defensively. If he's got a strong defensive series against like Jalen Brunson, right, where he's just shutting them down, hounding them, doing all that stuff, then that's going to be something that I think works in his favor as well, where there is certainly an outcome in which that happens. And I know he ended up winning Western Conference Finals MVP, but look, a couple of those games, that was about Dylan Harper. That was about Stephon Castle. Like, those were some really good performances from those guys. So it's not like it was like this, hey, head and shoulders, there is no question that Victor Wembanyama is going to win this. So I think there's a scenario where that happens for sure.
1: All right, what is your ultimate prediction for the finals and how many games?
0: So ultimately, I think I'm going to land on Knicks in 7. I think it's going to be a long series. I actually don't balk too much at the idea of potentially betting this series over still at like minus 175. It wasn't too far off from like minus 165 that was laid for the Thunder series to go over 5.5 games. But I do like a couple of those series leader bets that we talked about, and Cat to win MVP for sure.
1: Good deal.
0: All right. When we come back, NFL news, obviously, we have to talk about that. And Mitch has something in Major League Baseball that he's got to get off of his chest. I cannot wait to hear what it is about. It's, what'd you call it, your biggest flop of the MLB season?
1: We'll call it a whiff.
0: Okay. All right. We'll find out when we come back.
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2: 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Here's Matt Brown, Wes Reynolds, and Kelly Bidlin.
4: Hey, welcome back to Long Shots here on VSiN, the Sports Betting Network. Matt Brown, Kelly Bidlin, Wes Reynolds. Just talking about what we threw into the models this week. Our usual disclaimer, we are not coders, didn't build the models. So out there leaning on the hard work of others. But the models just come to you at skeleton form. So you go in, you put in the stats you want in there, you weight them accordingly, and then you try to interpret the data and go with it from there. And so that's kind of where we sit with all of this. I'm kind of where y'all are. I did emphasize driving distance pretty decently here, and I did it with a blend of straight distance and then kind of split the difference there with some total driving just to see if there were any guys that were long and accurate with all of that. So kind of double dipped there in the driving distance category. But outside of that, I'm with you guys on most of the other stuff. Did put in just some general tee to green, who's basically just been good. You know, that's basically just kind of a catch-all of who's been good. And so I did put in some tee to green stuff there as well to help me navigate with all of this. Wes, you and I were talking before we got going here in this, and it's one of those things where you look at this tournament and you look at Scottie Scheffler and you look at the way that he's been playing, you look at the way that he has dominated this tournament, the way he's dominated this course, back-to-back wins, then on the heels of back-to-back third places here at this course. And you and I both were like, you know, I'm not going to talk anybody off of a single bullet Scottie week. If you want to fire a single bullet Scottie, then I'm going to be, it's very tough for me to try to make a compelling case against it, especially when you consider the form that he's in right now.
5: Yeah, no question about it. And I think if you are betting Scottie this week, just do a one bullet, do a one hitter quitter on Scottie this week. And then if it loses, try to make your money in other ways. Mm-hmm. Placement markets, obviously the prices are a little bit more condensed because you only have a 72 player field in a signature event or matchups. But that would be the way I would do it. And since I'm not doing that, I'm playing predominantly in the without Scottie Scheffler market this week.
4: Yeah, it's a tough one, Kelly. I don't know how you felt and how much you considered a single bullet or not, but I'll put it this way. Until this morning, I was pretty sure I was going to single bullet Scottie. I ended up just doing a small outright portfolio. I'm going to try to get access to Scottie in other ways, DFS, head-to-heads, whatever, three balls, things like that, get access to him that way. But ended up not doing it, but was very, very, very close for the first time since I did Rory at the Masters last year.
6: Yeah, I'd understand it. It was, you know, I was just pulling up mine. Yeah, I did bite on Scheffler at the PGA. But you know what? This for me was a little bit more like the Truist, where I ended up playing like all my bets of the winner without Scheffler, McIlroy, Young, Fitzpatrick market. It's, yeah, Scottie deserves to be up there. The price getting a little longer, actually, from this morning when I saw like plus

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3: The NFL releasing schedules for all 32 teams, and the season will start on September 9th as the Seattle Seahawks and the New England Patriots will meet in Seattle in a Super Bowl rematch. The Seahawks are an early 4.5-point home favorite, minus 210 on the money line. The Patriots are plus 176, and the over-under is at 45.5. The first international game of the season will be in Melbourne, Australia in Week 1, September 10th. The Rams will take on the San Francisco 49ers in an NFC West matchup. The Rams are an early 2.5-point favorite, minus 136 on the money line. San Francisco plus 116, and the over-under is at 49.5. With your VSiN Action Update, I'm Tony DeZiri on the Vegas Stats and Information Network.

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1: Jensen Lewis here, co-host of Beast and By the Books, my guy Dave Ross, who's going to be in Vegas, everybody. Tune in tomorrow as we recap game one of the finals. 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
7: 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Femi Bemfe, Will Hill, hanging with you guys here on VSiN, the Sports Betting Network. Well, the other night we saw the Vegas Golden Knights win Game One in Raleighwood, as they call it. I didn't realize that until like a few days ago, that they say Raleigh is Raleighwood, as we have Vegas versus Raleighwood. But the Golden Knights showing that grit, that toughness, and that skill that they have shown since hiring John Tortorella have a 1-0 series lead and are now your favorites to win the Stanley Cup Final, minus 155 at DraftKings. Carolina plus 130. But as it pertains to Game 2, Hurricanes minus 162 at DraftKings, and you see Vegas plus 136, total at 5.5. So I've seen a couple of places go to 6, but right now I'm seeing the total sitting at 5.5, juice towards the over here. Is Game 1, I think, surprised a lot of folks. I think a lot of people had Carolina in the under, and it ended up being Vegas and the over. I was on Vegas at plus 145. That's not to pat my back. I've just kind of been in on this John Tortorella version of the Golden Knights because it's something different. Carolina's a really good team. They would be a worthy champion, but Vegas has been the ultimate wild card all Stanley Cup final, and we saw what the ceiling was for this team in Game 1 against who's been the best team in the Stanley Cup playoffs so far in the Hurricanes.
8: Yeah, and in the NBA, I've talked about this a lot, and it's no secret. When a team loses Game 1 at home, just you kind of have to turn your brain off, forget what you saw in Game 1, and bet them Game 2. They usually win. They usually win pretty comfortably, and they usually cover. And it's, you know, 82-20 the last 102 something straight up, and 70-30 against the spread there. But I mean, it's just, it's ridiculous, the Game 2 trend when a team loses Game 1 at home, which makes sense. They're home. They're motivated. They're the better team. Team that wins Game 1 is a little satisfied. So that's a good recipe, a good trend in the NBA. Not a huge hockey guy, but I don't think it works as well in hockey. I know it doesn't. And it just, you know, home ice isn't as prevalent. And if anything, I would buck the trend I usually like to play in the NBA. And I would actually take the plus price here with Vegas. I mean, you're getting a team that's playing as well as they're playing, and you get a plus price. I know it's the zigzag. I know the team that's the favorite here, Carolina. So they're home. They're more desperate. But, boy, you're paying the tax for this with the desperation. Are you not here with Carolina? To me, the value is on the underdog.
7: Yeah, it feels like you're playing a slight tax, because this was in, like, that minus 160 range ahead of Game 1. So, like, I almost assume if you do like Vegas, you can probably sit back and wait a little bit, because I'm assuming a lot of people are going to say, hey, let me parlay Carolina with whatever else I like that night, or parlay it with something in the NBA, or parlay right. it with like a cross sport future or whatever. So I think you might be able to wait and just maybe hopefully it gets out to Carolina minus 170.

0: I didn't know which way to go necessarily. I didn't want to emphasize distance too much nor accuracy. I think that this is a good like total driving week. Mm-hmm. If you don't know where to go, which is a cross between distance and accuracy, and then you add that up for the ranking. So that is where I went. Par fives, like Kelly mentioned, 550 to 600 in specific, 450 to 500 in the par fours. Around the green and scrambling. This is one of the toughest scrambling courses on the PGA Tour. So you are going to have to be very good if you include some sand saves. I don't necessarily blame you. I may end up doing that. And then bogey avoidance, very important here. I think the scoring has gotten back under control here at this course, you know, where it's between 7 and like 12 or 13 under, and not like the 18, 19 under that Cantlay shot when he won here.
1: Yeah, Scotty wins last year at 10 under, but just to kind of let you know how quickly it goes down there, T12 was even par. So if that kind of tells you what was going on with all of that one, to further what we're talking about with putting a little bit here, Scotty actually lost very, very little, basically even to the field, loses 0.014 strokes on putting. Russell Henley finishes T5, actually losing a half a stroke putting. So kind of let you know that the putting, the emphasis here, if you're trying to build your own model, what you might want to put in there. However, one thing does ring clear in most of these guys last year, and as Wes just mentioned, that around the green, Scotty gained a full stroke on the field over the course. But then you get into Ben Griffin, you get into Nick Taylor, you get into Russell Henley, all of those guys, nearly a stroke on the field there around the green as well. If you're going to have these small, tough to hold greens, then it is certainly going to test your around the green game. So that's something if you're throwing in the model. But for me, basically what these guys said here, maybe I put a little bit more distance on it than they did. When we come back, we'll get to Wes and Kelly's picks.
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10: the price is there. He's not that

0: Kentucky or in Illinois or in Colorado or whatever. I liked what I saw. Everything that Wes just said, I can't really add to it. You know, he had a bad putting week. I mean, if he putts well last week, he might not have won, but he's in the top five and he might have been contending for it or whatever. So yeah, right. I thought the number was just not right for him.
1: Yeah. Me too. Now, to be fair, it's been an ugly putting season for Justin Thomas, but we talked about this last week on the pod. He also made a putter switch, grabbed the Cam Young putter, and we saw him rip off a couple really good putting weeks in a row. So hopefully just a blip on the radar and he gets back at it this week. But look, it's the best he gained off the tee all season and his second best approach week last week that we've seen from him all season. So yeah, I think Justin Thomas at this number was definitely, that was the first play that I made. Sounds like that was everybody's feeling here.
0: Wes, got about a minute here to get another one of yours in, and we'll get everybody else's here in the final segment.
2: Yeah, another one that doesn't jump out quite as much as Justin Thomas does, but a guy that's won here twice and finished top four here two other times, Patrick Cantlay, who has not won in a while, and obviously the number is not great in the without market, 22-1. But he's been playing solidly. He had four top 12s going into the PGA, did not finish in the top 12 at the PGA, but took the 2 weeks off at the Dallas-Fort Worth swing. Inside the top seven five times here since 2016. I just think he likes the course, and I'm going to kind of play a horse for course angle with Patrick Cantlay, even though the win equity, obviously not very good. So he's probably a better bet in the without market because I think he's going to be a contender this week.
0: And I know I clowned on Wes with the Ludwig stuff. He averaged out at third overall in my model this week. So yes, the stats, everything bears it out for that. The rest of Wes's plays, me and Kelly here on the other side.
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11: 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Shohei Ohtani, wow. 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

0: A top 20 is all I'm asking for him. And then I had Russell Henley circled. I thought maybe I'd get to an outright. I'm actually going to play the upside, but not being able to get there back-to-back weeks. I'm playing a top five on Russell Henley. Pays about 5-1 out there in those markets on him for a top five. So Xander, Justin Thomas, Jake Knapp, and then a top five on Henley, top 10 on Smalley, and top 20s on Alex Fitzpatrick and Nikolai Højgaard. Got about a minute left here on this, Wes. If person X wins this tournament, you're going to be pretty upset.
1: Probably, maybe even Rory, because I know Rory is focused on the majors. Now he's gotten to that Tiger point where it's like it's all about the majors, but he's never won here at Muirfield Village. And I think this is one that he would care about because of the Jack Nicklaus being the host and the connection and the history. He's very much attuned to the history of the game. So, you know, maybe Rory, because he's not going to be talked about a lot this week because he hadn't played a lot of golf, really, in the last couple months other than winning that green jacket.
0: Kelly Villan, what about you?
2: Real answer would probably be one of the guys I ended up placements on. Like if Smalley or Spahn go and win this week, it'd probably be the one most I'd be most pissed off about. But the guy I did consider the longest of doing something with, and it probably would have just been like an outright top five and leave him at that, was Hideki. I'm wondering if Hideki's starting to get things together here right now. And seeing him in the 40s, that's a pretty long number on a quality player.
0: Pretty easy for me, Scotty Scheffler, considering I've almost got a single bulleted in. Guys, appreciate the time.
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7: Taking an early look at the odds for the NFL MVP award, the top six all quarterbacks as Buffalo's Josh Allen leads the field at plus 600 to win the award in back-to-back years. 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
8: On the next A Numbers Game, it is Thursday. 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Zach has you covered. And then, of course, Unscripted with Crackman Bill Crackenberger. Everything that's on his mind, sports betting and beyond. Who knows where it goes? 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Paul Carr on the World Cup. 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

0: I think that might sway people as well when they just look at the box score.
1: I agree. And so this is good. You and me, again, selfishly, this is what our handicap was. We wanted to kind of at least pre-flop from a side, stay away from it. I'm glad we did in hindsight, did jump in on the live spread for the Knicks plus 6.5 when they were down early, because I did kind of feel that the emotion of the Spurs probably, you know, really played a big part in that early surge. But I got to tell you, I think we're pretty happy in the position we're sitting. We got options headed in tomorrow night.
0: And again, I'm sitting on over 5.5 at minus $1.70. And that was kind of the counter of, if you like the Spurs in their preseason pricing, right, I'd rather play the over 5.5. Hopefully people took that advice, because we did not think this was going to be a short order Spurs in 5 or 4. Clearly it can't be 4 now. So that looks better and better. Again, now you just hope the Knicks don't get it done in 4 or 5 and upset that apple cart. It is wild what we saw in game 1. Don't know what we're going to see in game 2. We're going to break down each and every step of the way. It is VSiN by the books on the Sports Betting Network.
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6: 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You don't want to miss it. Chris Vasili, handicapper, is going to join us to get our first look at the World Cup, which is just around the corner. EJ Raddick stops in as well from the NHL Network. We've got to get his thoughts on the Stanley Cup's second game and whether or not we'll get a scoring slowdown between the Hurricanes and the Golden Knights. And Mitch Betts stopped by in studio. She gave us her best bets for the National Hockey League and a little mixed martial arts as well. Don't miss it. It's Money Moves, 11-1 Pacific, 2-4 Eastern, only on VSiN, the Sports Betting Network.
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9: Here you go. Rams go out and get Myles Garrett in exchange for Jared Verse, a 2027 first rounder, a second rounder the following year, and a third rounder the year after that. My only question is this. You couldn't have done this last

0: The Jack Eichel one, I think, is fascinating that you bring up. What if he goes off? What if he gets a hat trick in a goal, right? Mm-hmm. Say a clinching series hat trick type performance. Yeah. Could they switch the narrative then? If not, it does feel like Mitch Marner if VGK wins.
1: I would look at player props too, and I know we'll get JD's thoughts. I would look at Nikolaj Ehlers tonight for a point. He has just been red hot, so that would be one on the player prop side. Hurdle's been great as well for VGK. Theodore and McNabb, you know, if you want to kind of look that way, but Nikolaj, our boy for Carolina, I think is going to be right in the middle of things if Carolina equalizes the series tonight.
0: It would be if Carolina won a high scoring game, then that would be interesting in the Conn Smythe market come tomorrow. You and I will have that conversation if those numbers change. We got a lot to get to. Still got a lot to break down from what we saw last night in San Antonio, game one. What's going to be the rebound effect in the betting market here for game two? We'll discuss next right here. VSiN by the Books.
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5: The NFL releasing schedules for all 32 teams, and the season will start on September 9th as the Seattle Seahawks and the New England Patriots will meet in Seattle in a Super Bowl rematch. The Seahawks are an early 4.5-point home favorite, -210 on the money line. The Patriots are +176, and the over-under is at 45.5. The first international game of the season will be in Melbourne, Australia in Week 1, September 10th. The Rams will take on the San Francisco 49ers in an NFC West matchup. The Rams are an early 2.5-point favorite, -136 on the money line. San Francisco +116, and the over-under is at 49.5. With your VSiN Action Update, I'm Tony Desiri on the Vegas Stats and Information Network.
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7: On the next A Numbers Game, it is Thursday. 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Paul Carr on the World Cup. 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

0: road team. Boston in the last, or excuse me, the last two starts for Trevor Rogers on the road. 12 or more runs combined in each of those last two road starts. So I think we get a lot of offense this afternoon at Fenway Park.
1: 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Jensen, that means you have to be ready for Palm's Pressing 3 and beyond. 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
4: It's a loaded Thursday on Money Moves. You don't want to miss it. Chris Vasili, handicapper, is going to join us to get our first look at the World Cup, which is just around the corner. EJ Raddick stops in as well from the NHL Network. We've got to get his thoughts on the Stanley Cup's second game and whether or not we'll get a scoring slowdown between the Hurricanes and the Golden Knights. And Mitch Betts stopped by in studio. She gives us her best bets for the National Hockey League and a little mixed martial arts as well. Don't miss it. It's Money Moves, 11 to 1 Pacific, 2 to 4 Eastern, only on VSiN, the Sports Betting Network.
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1: 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After your required in-person registration, Winner's Circle Proxy.

0: other ways. But again, that narrative street that you have to walk down. I do think if you have nothing in pocket here, America, and you think Carolina's getting back in the series tonight, Anderson at plus 420 feels like the right price point, doesn't it?
1: I would just bet. Yeah. I would just bet Carolina to win tonight. I think they're in big trouble if they don't.
0: Yeah, they have to win tonight. Mm-hmm. By the way, that total sitting at 6. I'm on the under with Jensen here at minus $1.20. All right, we're coming back with the Maestro. That means Jensen Lewis, be on your toes. Palms pressing 3. It's next.
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0: We are back, VSiN by the Books. Dave Ross and Jensen Lewis here, and it's that time of the week, Jensen Lewis. You always are on your toes. You better be right now, because it's time for Robert Duvall to

0: Wow. I wish they forget about the openers. 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Finally got a save last night.
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0: Oh, my goodness. They're just driving me nuts.
2: Seth Lugo today. 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Mike, 7-3 on the season.
0: You're the best. I don't know if this segment is better than You Cannot Be Serious, but it's a great segment. We're back with more. It's VSiN by the books.
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6: NBA Finals Game 1 goes to the Knicks as they beat San Antonio 105-95, taking home court advantage in this series. They outscored the Spurs by 17 in the second half. New York led by Jalen Brunson, he had 30 points. Karl Anthony Towns, 18 points and 12 rebounds. Victor Wembanyama, 26 points for San Antonio. They'll be hosting Game 2 of this series on Friday night. The Spurs, a 5.5-point home favorite, minus 114 against the spread. The Knicks getting the 5.5, minus 106. On the money line, New York plus 190. San Antonio is minus 230, and the over-under is at 214.5. The Knicks now minus 134 to capture the NBA championship. San Antonio is plus 114. I'm Tony DeZiri from VSiN, the Sports Betting Network.
7: On the next A Numbers Game, it is Thursday. Zach and Crack join us, of course. 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And then, of course, Unscripted with Crackman Bill Crackenberger. 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Paul Carr on the World Cup. 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
0: Top of the hour. It is VSiN by the books. Dave Ross right here, back at the mothership in Circle Las Vegas.

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2: This is a Bloomberg Business of Sports report. Golden State Warriors star Steph Curry signed an endorsement deal with Li Ning, a Chinese sportswear giant, as it seeks to reignite growth in a sluggish consumer market. Li Ning says the partnership will start with basketball and golf products and then extend into broader consumer lifestyle sport categories. Curry parted ways with Under Armour last November. The two biggest conferences in college sports released a statement saying they do not support the current version of a bipartisan bill designed to regulate an industry struggling for answers in a quickly changing era in which some players make millions. The Southeastern and Big Ten conferences said the bill leaves critical issues unresolved, including not meaningfully preempting state laws with a federal one, which has long been considered a key element for a measure to get support from the NCAA and the conferences. With a Bloomberg Business of Sports report, I'm Michael Barr.
3: It's a loaded Thursday on Money Moves. You don't want to miss it. Chris Vasili, handicapper, is going to join us to get our first look at the World Cup, which is just around the corner. EJ Raddick stops in as well from the NHL Network. We've got to get his thoughts on the Stanley Cup's second game and whether or not we'll get a scoring slowdown between the Hurricanes and the Golden Knights. And Ms. Betts stopped by in studio. She gave us her best bets for the National Hockey League and a little mixed martial arts as well. Don't miss it. It's Money Moves, 11-1 Pacific, 2-4 Eastern, only on VSiN, the Sports Betting Network.
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5: We'll talk more Game 2 of the Stanley Cup Finals coming up here a little bit later on with Jonathan Davis. Get to our best bets. But right now, Jensen Lewis, it's time to bring back Quentin Mills on the program with the insiders of College Baseball Central and contributor

0: of the Diamond Report. Give him a follow on X at Q Milly. That's 3 L's, 2 Y's in the handle there. Joins us now on the Progressive Guest Line. Quentin, great to have you back. Jensen and I have been talking about, look, he's there in Morgantown. We can't wait to see West Virginia against Cal Poly get to the Super Regionals. Before we break down the individual games, and Jensen and I have been kind of looking at a big picture, the chaos that's ensued so far in the college baseball playoffs, is it something that we should now start to expect every year with UCLA's out, Georgia Tech out? It seems like there's a lot of buzz because of the chaos that we've seen so far.
1: Absolutely. This is a game of failure for a reason. It's chaos. It's parody. Whatever you want to put in there, it probably fits the wording there. But it's great, right? We love this chaos. It's chaotic from a betting standpoint. It's chaotic from an emotional standpoint and experience. So you're not going to find this in any other sport collegiately. And I think we have to embrace that as much as we can, even with the NIL and things like that. You still have an opportunity to be a mid-major and make some noise, whereas you go to the, you know, the college football playoff and JMU just certainly gets out-handed because at some point talent prevails, right? And money pays for talent. So to be able to see that, you know, kind of be offset in college baseball is refreshing.
2: I agree. Right here, we're going to get a front row seat to it where I am in Morgantown as the number one seed. UCLA can't even make it out of the Los Angeles regional. Cal Poly, who didn't even have to play them. St. Mary's did all the dirty work. And then Cal Poly, who is really good in their own right. They got a trio of starting pitching that is going to be on display and is really a force to be reckoned with. They also have a kid in Taman who is an absolute huge middle-of-the-order bat. Size up the Morgantown regional and kind of where you see this top half of the bracket when we eventually get to Omaha setting up as well.
1: Jensen, you got to see the Country Roads song there live in person. It went viral. I think that's too much. Listen, the entire state of West Virginia is probably going to be in Morgantown this weekend. They've really embraced the team. The team is fantastic, right? Steve Sabins has a fantastic offense as well as pitching staff. I think it's just going to be too much for Cal Poly. From the fan base, it's going to be hostile. It's going to be live. And then from the pitching and the offensive standpoint, everything is pointing to West Virginia getting to Omaha. I'd love to see it. I think they're going to drink Omaha dry in the best way possible. But Cal Poly having to come east and face the West Virginia Mountaineers, who are thriving right now, is just going to be too much for them to handle.
0: Quentin, when I'm seeing North Carolina now, and they're big favorites here against USC, -250 here, come back in the Trojans, +$1.90, but they're the overall favorite now with the chaos that's ensued that we talked about with UCLA out and Georgia Tech out and the big boys Florida's out as well. Should they be, in your opinion right now, the betting favorite to win once if they get to Omaha?
1: I have a hard time going against Georgia. Georgia Tech not making it really, in my opinion, cleared the path for Georgia. Now, granted, Georgia is without Trey Phelps and Wes Johnson for game one due to both being ejected. That could play a role into this. I do think if they can somehow figure out a way to beat Mississippi State game one, they're just going to roll to the finals. I say that. I told you Florida was a favorite, and here we are seeing them watch it from Gainesville. So take that with a grain of salt. But I think North Carolina is a close second there. But I think Georgia is the ultimate team. Everything's clicking right for them. The pitching staff, the fan base is thriving. The offense just can't see anything but beach balls right now. So I think it's Georgia one, and then a close second is North Carolina due to that tough, tough pitching staff they have.
2: Yeah, top of the bracket, too, and we're going to have Cinderella alive and well, 2-4 seeds alive in Little Rock and then St. John's. But you just saw front and center, and I know it still pains you. It's probably still too soon to talk about the Gators getting trounced in the Gainesville regional final at the hands of Troy. Now, for people that don't know about Troy, you can't really call them a mid-major. They don't play that way. Like, they're a force, and I think they could turn some heads here, especially if they're able to get out of their regional there in Alabama. Give people an idea of what they can anticipate from watching the Trojans there in Little Rock and also of Troy.
1: Credit to Little Rock getting out of the Hattiesburg Regional pretty easily. But I think going to Alabama, going to Troy, I mean, you just swung Troy, who went to a very tough regional, in my opinion, with Miami and Florida. They win that in dramatic fashion. Well, not even dramatic fashion, just pretty easy, to be honest. You beat a Florida. You beat a Miami. Two power four teams. Now you're thriving. It took you a few years to get in the tournament. That was kind of the team that was always left out. Now they made it. Now they're making noise. Now you've given that team belief. Hey, we should have been here the whole time. Oh, by the way, now you get to host the Super Regional, which when we started,

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15: 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Going to have Jonathan Davis join us here in the next segment. Talk all things up.

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12: Major League Baseball this afternoon. The Red Sox wrapping up their series with the Baltimore Orioles at Fenway Park. Brian Baio getting the start against Trevor Rogers. The Red Sox minus 112 on the money line. The Orioles minus 104. And the over-under at Fenway is at 10. The Guardians, they're in New York to take on the Yankees, wrapping up their three-game series. And Cleveland looking for the sweep. Slade Ciccone getting the start against Carlos Rodon. Guardians are plus 136 on the money line. Yankees minus 162. Over-under in the Bronx at 8.5. Also this afternoon, the Milwaukee Brewers are home to take on the San Francisco Giants. Coleman Crowe getting the start for Milwaukee against Adrian Hauser. San Francisco plus 146. Milwaukee minus 174. The over-under at 9.5. I'm Tony Desiri from VSiN, the Sports Betting Network.
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13: The World Cup kicks off in just a couple days, and VSiN has got you covered with a full one-hour World Soccer Betting Preview, Jensen, hosted by Patrick Maher. It's today, 1 p.m. Eastern. How about this? Breaking out some big guns here for this show. Former USA player and broadcaster Christopher Sullivan is going to join the program alongside Alex Crook and Will Gavin for a complete breakdown from the group stage all the way through the knockout rounds with best bets and angles you need before opening up that whistle and getting ready for the premiere here of the World Cup. Don't miss it. It is right here on VSiN, 1 p.m. today. And again, let's limit our expectations for Team USA. Let's hope they can at least get out of their Group D there. But I have high hopes for Team USA this year. I wonder what we're going to get in Game 2 here of the Stanley Cup Final tonight down there in Raleigh. To help us break that down, once again, is the Iceman, Jonathan Davis. Does a great job here in the network as our hockey analyst. Give him a follow on X at West Coast Hockey NHL. That's HKY NHL at the end of that handle.

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14: Heyo.
8: And the Hizzy. On this Thursday morning, Zach and Crack, Zach Cohen, NBA Finals talk. Now that Game 1 is in the rear view, any French Open he has left today, we will discuss here at this hour. And, of course, Crackman, Unscripted with Crackman Bill Crackenberger. In betwixt, Paul Carr, final six groups to discuss in the World Cup.
14: Boom, boom, boom.
8: I believe that would be G-H-I-J-K-N-L.
14: I wonder how many more bets I'll add today, Gil.
8: I don't know. 3.5 over under. Stormy joins us. Stormy Bonatoni talks Stanley Cup Final Game 2, which is tonight. back in Carolina. Hurricanes up on the Vegas Golden Knights 2-1. Excuse me, 1-0 in that series. I was just looking at a screen that said that. 1-0 in that best of seven series game.

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6: The NHL Stanley Cup Finals continuing tonight in Raleigh. The Carolina Hurricanes hosting the Vegas Golden Knights in Game 2, with Vegas taking the first game of the series on Tuesday night, winning 5-4. They're looking to go up 2-0 before they host Game 2 of this series on Saturday. The Golden Knights getting a goal and a half tonight, -205 on the puck line. Carolina minus a goal and a half, +164 on the money line. Vegas is at +136. Carolina -164. The over-under goal total sitting at 5.5. The over -132. The under +108. Some player props for tonight. Both Seth Jarvis of Carolina and the Golden Knights of Jack Eichel are +210 to score. The Hurricanes +125 to win the cup. Vegas -150. I'm Tony DeZiri from VSiN, the Sports Betting Network.
7: 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EJ Raddick stops in as well from the NHL Network. 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And Mitch Betts stopped by in studio. She gives us her best bets for the National Hockey League and a little mixed martial arts as well. 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
9: 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Well, closing the roof mattered for a minute, but then it didn't. Mira Andreeva, just comprehensive defeat of Marta Kostyuk. It's a very tennis term, by the way.
10: Sound very English.
9: Comprehensive defeat of Marta Kostyuk. And Mira Andreeva, the 18-year-old Russian, is headed to the Roland Garros final. She's the first teenager to make the Roland Garros final on the ladies' side since Coco did it several years back. We're just talking to Zach off air, and we'll just point this out. We're not a political show. We're apolitical. Marta Kostyuk is from, by the way, that kills our second tier future on Kostyuk as well. Kostyuk is from Ukraine. Andreeva is from Russia. Kostyuk, understandably, right, as Ukraine just gets repeated bombings daily, still after all these years, unprovoked, right? Has this stance where she won't shake hands with Russian players. The only problem is that Mira Andreeva is 18 years old, and it's a little, I don't know what the word is, it's a little odd to an 18-year-old kid who is like this sweet, this young lady.

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10: Back on a numbers game, live from Circa Resort Casino, downtown Las Vegas. Johnny Millionaire has chimed back in, the real bad Leroy. Johnny says, been listening to you since betting dork days, tennis and baseball, you rock. Thank you, buddy. I know you from all the way back when. He says, all I meant was if you're watching all the games and no hoops, the Knicks have the finisher, JB, that's Jalen Brunson for the cool kids, and defensive pieces, OG and Bridges. A unique big in Towns, Hart, and bench depth. Why all the Spurs love? We've already, after one game, gone to why all the Spurs love. Are you familiar with this guy they have on their team? I'm not sure if you're aware of him. It's Victor Wembanyama character and cast of characters as well. They just beat OKC. Do you know that? Are you aware? Anyway, that's why the love for the Spurs. I made the bet Christmas Day. That's how long I've loved the Spurs here. Let's see. This is from Mikey P. The sound you heard was an ANG internal affairs investigation being triggered due to all this geopolitical talk and excessive amounts of giddiness being displayed. We're both directions, according to everybody today.
11: Fairly.
10: Jason Stark, hey, Gail, big Knicks fan here with all the Knicks fans' friends. I agree with your JB statement. We wanted to wait to get Mitchell, but very much disagree with the Cat statement. The Randall experience had run its course, and we thought Cat could be the needed piece.
11: I think the more of the reaction that I remember during that trade, it was just, oh, this feels like this is a little too much. And it was less about Randall and more about Dante DiVincenzo.
10: Oh, there was that
11: too. Who
10: was
11: part of the Villanova boys,
10: that's
11: and
10: right.
11: They felt very uncomfortable about having to send him away.
10: These Knicks fans at the Aria last night, oh my God.
11: Oh.
10: The things that they were, oh, no one thought we belonged here. Yes, you're in the biggest market in the country.

0: Not right now. I mean, you could take a speculative play on like a team like Minnesota, where you just know that Tim Connelly, one of the best kind of GMs or president of the basketball operations in the league, is always going to be very aggressive and find ways to improve the roster. And I still think that that's a team that is very well coached. I think they're always going to be good as long as they have Ant. And if they could make the right move this summer, then sure, they might end up getting back in the mix. But I did look a little bit further down, and like, this is not a play to win the title by any means. And I'm sure you've heard this from Jonathan Von Tobel already, maybe even Kelly, but the Utah Jazz are down there 200-1 to win the title. That is not something I'm looking at, but if they are down there with only what, six teams below them on the odds board, that means we're probably going to get good prices on them to go over their win total or make the postseason. And I think that that team is definitely going to be in the postseason next year. I think they have a really, really good roster. I think the win later trade that they made to get Jaren Jackson Jr. at the deadline will end up paying dividends for them this season. And I just feel like it's a very unique roster, and that you can kind of always have just multiple giant players on the court, whether it's Ace Bailey, Lauri Markkanen, Jaren Jackson, Walker Kessler. Like, this team is going to be really, really talented and really big. And I also think that they're very well coached. So I think the Jazz will make the playoffs next year. And very similarly, Washington, right up there, like a little bit above them, 100-1. That's a playoff team to me as well. I know that you have to bank on the health of Anthony Davis and Trae Young, which is never great. But I think if those guys give you 40-plus games with the young core that the Wizards have already put together, I think that that's another team you could expect to be in the postseason.
1: Yeah, so just repeating, he's not saying bet these two teams to win the title, because if somebody's going to come back, hey, Zach said those teams will win the title. That's crazy.
0: Yeah.
1: Just waiting on other markets for those two teams. Jazz, again, Keontae George. Let's assume it's Darren Peterson at two. You know what they say about assuming. Markkanen, Jaren Jackson Jr., Walker Kessler, and as Zach pointed out, AD, if he decides to stay around and then actually stay on the court, Trae Young, Sarr, and then DeBanza, right? DeBanza with the first pick of the draft. So that's how those cores look.
2: Yeah, I'm definitely there with Zach on the whole. I know all three of us from the Hardwood Handicappers are on the Jazz, that's for sure. But yes, not what Zach said, not to win the championship. I do agree with you, Gil. I think I actually really don't think there's a bet to be made when we talk the Western Conference teams right now, because you're gonna bet plus 230 and wait a year on that. Like, I'm not doing that, and I don't think you can consider anybody else. I will bring up one more team because I hadn't really looked at this yet. I seem to remember a team in the East who had the second best net rating from January 1st to the end of the season, and they are 90-1 on this board. Charlotte Hornets, what are we doing? Okay. All right. All right.
1: This is the last question, last 30 seconds, unless you want to comment on that. What's the team towards the top of the board that you believe in the least?
2: Ooh.
1: Let's do it the opposite.
0: Ooh. I guess just based on the rumors going around about players wanting out, I'd say the Celtics, after what we just saw in the first round, I think that they looked, the Sixers, I thought that they were really, really lousy. And I think that with Jaylen Brown potentially being unhappy there, you might be looking at another summer of change. I also thought that they maybe missed a window to go out and make the Ivica Zubac trade that the Pacers did. I think that, you know, prioritizing the center position would have been really wise for Boston. I don't believe in the Celtics as the top team in the Eastern Conference next year. So I think that's probably the one that I'm a little bit nervous about right now.
1: As good an answer as any.
2: Yeah. I kind of want to vomit saying it. The Denver Nuggets. Oh. I love Jokic, but
1: we're off the train.
2: The West, man. Whew.
1: Yeah, it's tough. Zach, appreciate it. As always, thank you so much.
0: Thank you. Sorry, my daughter was yelling the whole time.
1: Oh, that was his daughter. That's all. That's okay. She's allowed. Coming back.
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14: It's a loaded Thursday on Money Moves. You don't want to miss it. Chris Vasili, handicapper, is going to join us to get our first look at the World Cup, which is just around the corner. EJ Raddick stops in as well from the NHL Network. Got to get his thoughts on the Stanley Cup's second game and whether or not we'll get a scoring slowdown between the Hurricanes and the Golden Knights. And Mitch Betts stopped by in studio. She gives us her best bets for the National Hockey League and a little mixed martial arts as well. Don't miss it. It's Money Move, 11-1 Pacific, 2-4 Eastern, only on VSiN, the Sports Betting Network.
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1: 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Gil Alexander, Kelly Bidlin.
0: Hello.
1: This second women's semi about to start between Deanna Schneider and our girl Maya Wawrinka. Where do you stand, Kelly, on the very European sporting tradition of walking out to a sporting event holding the hands of a child?
0: I find it absolutely hilarious and odd. I don't really fully understand it.
1: Well, get ready for a month of it in the World Cup.
0: Soccer's the king of it. I don't really get it, frankly. I'd be like, cool moment for the kid, I guess, but I feel like we could involve them in other ways.
1: So a couple things here. One follow-up on what I was saying with Zach, just historically, maybe this leads to your thinking on bets, maybe it doesn't, but in terms of NBA teams with the Spurs down 1-0, I mentioned earlier, there has been no team in the history of the NBA Finals that has lost the first two games of the NBA Final Best of 7 series at home and come back to win it. It has happened 5 times, being down 2-0 after losing 2 road games.
0: Hmm.
1: 1969 Celtics, you guessed it, against the Lakers. 1977 Blazers, the Bill Walton Blazers against the Sixers that year, were down 2-0, came back to win that series. The 2006 Heat, I had forgotten they were down 2-0. The Dwayne Wade, Shaquille O'Neal Heat,
0: mm-hmm,
1: in 2006 against the...

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1: Coming up on the next edition of Follow the Money, we recap Game 1 of the NBA Finals with all the props, an updated series price, on to Game 2 of the Stanley Cup Final, all the angles and props with Jonathan Davis and Eddie Olczyk on the Stanley Cup Final, and a preview of the Belmont. 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
7: Now this right here is some exciting stuff. 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
8: yes,
7: and knows his soccer, he is going to host the World Soccer Betting Preview. 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
8: That's right.
7: Former USA player and broadcaster Christopher Sullivan joins the show alongside Alex Crook and Will Gavin for a complete breakdown. From the group stage all the way through the knockout rounds with best bets and the angles you need before the opening whistle. 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He loves soccer.
8: Oh, he loves soccer. I was talking with him a bit about it last week. He's pumped, doing double duty today, doing this show, doing normal VSiN tonight on Mad Dog Sports Radio. So great stuff from Maher, man. I can't wait to check that out. It'll be a great show.
7: We get Tweet Speed of the Book, Jason Stark. You're right, Kelly, giving up Dante DiVincenzo sucked. Still would be nice if they could have found a way to keep him, but that's what Minnie wanted.
8: Yeah.
7: Shamit's emergence has helped heal that wound a bit. Montreal Max.
8: The Shamit stat I just saw. Sorry, Gil. Over New York's last seven playoff games, okay, dating back to Game 3 in the Sixers series, Landry Shamit is shooting over 68% from the floor and 74% from three. He is 20 for 27 on three-pointers in that time span.
7: Is that good?
8: It's pretty good. Yeah. It's pretty good.
7: Montreal Max at Stardust Book. I was concerned about Kostyuk playing on Dreva, who seemed to harness her own emotions last week, but as a Russian who Marta has history with, coming at this time where after each match, Marta has been overwhelmed talking about the realities on the ground back home. I'm not sure where he was going with that. Montreal Max, maybe got cut off. PAW. Tom Tango talking about the NL Cy Young point system of Tom Tango, tried and true. Sanchez at 43.35, Miz at 39.3, Otani 38.2, Burns 34.15, Harrison 32.85. That's how Tango's tried and true formula breaks it down right now here on June 4th. Futures bet, just secured my MLB All-Star Game tickets that's being played here in Philly. Will the AL score any runs in this game? NL pitchers this year are just historically excellent. It's a great point. You got to get those guys every inning, one by one.
8: Oh, God, yeah, good point.
7: Larry Fresh, The guy who ran out on

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2: It's a loaded Thursday on Money Moves. 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Chris Vasili, handicapper, is going to join us to get our first look at the World Cup, which is just around the corner. EJ Raddick stops in as well from the NHL Network. We've got to get his thoughts on the Stanley Cup's second game and whether or not we'll get a scoring slowdown between the Hurricanes and the Golden Knights. And Mitch Betts stop by in studio. She gives us her best bets for the National Hockey League and a little mixed martial arts as well. Don't miss it. 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
6: You know what we haven't talked about here? Drake London the other day signed four-year, $141 million contract extension with the Atlanta Falcons. And all three of us, you, me, Danny Higgins, we're all like, okay, he's good and he has all the potential in the world, but what did he do to deserve a four-year, $141 million contract extension? And the Green Bay Packers just said, watch this.
7: Yeah.
6: They just signed Christian Watson to a four-year, $110.5 million contract extension that includes $31 million signing bonus. He's not frustrating at all as a wide receiver.
7: It's incredible. I mean, he's the most in the frustrating player in the NFL, possibly. But most of the wide receiver position. I mean, like, we all know the talent is there, but this guy cannot stay on the field. I mean, it feels like it's been 19 different hamstring injuries over the last four seasons.
6: Remember how Terry McLaurin had to fight for a long-term deal last year? Because he's a little older.
7: Just going
6: to
7: bring this up.
6: It was a 3 years, $96 million, I think he ended up getting. He's probably looking at this like, are you serious? These guys, really? Christian Watson just got this? Come on.
7: 10 games, 15, 9, and 11 for Christian Watson over his 4 years.
6: Real quick before we get to Stormy, because you never know what we talk about, what resonates. Everybody wants to talk about the guy who ran on the court. Corbin doesn't. Corbin wants to talk about, he's mad at us for talking about the children holding hands in Europe with the athletes. He says, good morning, guys. A little rant. The kids holding hands with athletes isn't about you guys. Imagine the child being able to tell his friends and family for life he got to hold hands with Messi for a World Cup game. In the wise words of Gracie, don't ruin the magic.
7: Yeah, I said it was awesome for the kids. I'm not doubting that.
6: I mean, if you get Messi, I guess.
7: Well, like, they could also just get those group of kids together and have them hang out with Messi for like 5 minutes before.
6: Trip Tepper, NBA should fine the Spurs $1 million for failure to secure the court. That fan should get 60 days in jail. Banning from NBA arenas is a slap on the wrist. We don't want a Monica Seles-level incident. Spurs security should be embarrassed. It's a great point by Trip.
7: Yeah, kind of agree with all of it.
6: And James Fessler, a real punitive ban would include all events at NBA arenas like concerts and not just NBA games. I think most of us have self-banned during the regular season at this point.
7: Man, these guys are getting creative. I like it.
6: Yeah, man. That kind of stuff resonates with people.
7: Yeah.
6: Stormy Bonnetoni joins us. She is the co-host.

0: and the over-under is at 214.5. The Knicks now -134 to capture the NBA championship. 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I'm Tony Desiri from VSiN, the Sports Betting Network.
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4: 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Gil Alexander. We get tweets of beating the book, Ayaoya S69. I was thinking about betting Ohtani for NL Cy Young and NL MVP. However, do the voters use Ohtani's pitching stats when they're considering MVP results? The last pitcher to win both was Clayton Kershaw, 2014, and he was not blasting homers. Yeah, with any Ohtani and NL Cy Young discussion, that point needs to be made for sure, that in the MVP discussion with voters, that they are considering all that. So it does become, unless he just blows away the competition in Cy, it's a tough thing to expect humans to vote him in for both. Shrek, women's tennis, so much better to watch. This is insane right now, Gil. Yes, it is. Dell Mind the Gap Radio, Knicks Parade Plus World Cup at the Meadowlands Wild will be attending England versus Panama. There you go. Ladies and gentlemen, though, on to more important things. Like we do every hour this Thursday, or any Thursday at this hour, 11 a.m. Eastern, or excuse me, I should say 12 a.m. Eastern now, with 12 p.m. Eastern, with our new times, 9 a.m. Pacific. It's time for Unscripted with the crack man, Bill Krakenberger. Let's go. Oh, yeah. Billy.
5: Hey, good morning.
4: How are you?
5: Good, good, good. I know you already talked about a little bit about, you said, Carbone Riviera. So me and Gil, we went to Carbone a couple times, and we finally got in. That's how hard it is to get in at Carbone Riviera. Had a month-out reservation and went over there. And we were probably like, this is a mistake. It can't be as good as Carbone. But it might have even been better.
4: Oh, my God. It was so good.
5: So the reason why I'm saying it is not to brag about that we went to Carbone, big deal. But if anyone comes in town and you want those special meals with your, I'm going to say your better half, my better half here, my plus one was Gil. But, yeah, that's a great restaurant to take a spouse.

0: matchup. The Rams, an early 2.5-point favorite, minus 136 on the money line. San Francisco plus 116, and the over-under is at 49.5. 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
7: 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Mike Alvarez on Twitter, her buddy Mike Alvarez said, "Did you each get a bowl of pasta, or did you share one bowl last night, Lady and the Tramp style?" Who's the Tramp?
8: Don't be a Weisenheimer, Mike.
7: Love Mike. Mike Yoga Pants says hi. By the way, Mike said hi yesterday.
8: Good guy.
7: Yeah.
8: I have something for you.
7: Please.
8: I have a movie that Gil says he may have not seen, but he probably did. Hmm. Now I want to give you the lineup of stars in the movie.
7: Okay.
8: Okay. It's probably around 30 years old, maybe. Actually, yeah, 1993, 33 years old. Some of the stars that you guys do know, I might not know their names. Paul Ben Victor, Frank Adonis, Victor Argo. I'm going to get into the better stars now. Kevin Corrigan, Tom Sizemore, Bronson Pinco.
7: Pinchot. Yeah.
8: Saul Rubinek, Chris Penn, Samuel Jackson, Michael Rappaport, James Gandolfini, Val Kilmer, Christopher Walken,
7: wow.
8: Jack Black. Brad Pitt.
7: Jack Black was in it?
8: Yes.
7: 1993?
8: Yes. He was a young Jack Black. Yes. Yeah. Brad Pitt, Dennis Hopper, Gary Oldman, who I love, Patricia Arquette, Christian Slater, True Romance.
7: Oh, I never saw
8: that. True Romance is on Netflix now.
7: Yeah.
8: So I recommend seeing that movie. Absolutely love the movie. It's probably in my top 25 or something.
7: Is there a gambling tie-in to that movie?
8: None.
7: None. But, none whatsoever.
8: But it was like one of...
7: zero.
8: It's one of those movies that you're going to like... You'd have to... I know that it's like a pop culture, cult movie.
7: I remember the movie. I just never saw it.
8: Yeah. No. Great movie. And I didn't see it for like 10 years.
7: Well, I was going to say with that title at that age...
8: I didn't see it until like 2000.
7: Yeah.
8: Quentin Tarantino, one of his first movies, by the way.
7: That's a Tarantino movie.
8: Tarantino movie.
7: Oh, okay.
8: Fantastic. Some great scenes in there. And I just thought, yeah, you'll like it. Anyone that, I'm sure all of our listeners like this movie.
7: Jack
8: but
7: Black,
8: if you
7: Michael
8: didn't
7: Rappaport,
8: get a chance to see it,
7: I'm in.
8: It's now on Netflix for free. Does everyone have Netflix?
7: Most people have. They either have Netflix or they're biting off their friend's Netflix account. Yeah.
8: Yeah, because I just read this ridiculous thing that Netflix makes $2 billion a month. I was like, wait a minute, $2 billion a month?

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6: Again, you never know what will resonate with folks. We get tweets, beat of the book, Forrest Lehman. True Romance is a Tarantino gem.
7: Beautiful.
6: Ice Goon. 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
7: Really?
6: I didn't even know that.
7: Me either.
6: Nick Leach. The scene with Dennis Hopper and Christopher Walken is the greatest interaction between two characters in movie history. From True Romance.
7: It's unbelievable.
6: We also got one from Super Jerk who says, True Romance. The scene with Christopher Walken and Dennis Hopper is an all-time great. Whew. Chance Copperpot. Gilly. How have you never seen True Romance? We're about the same age, and that movie was on heavy rotation in my younger days. It was actually directed by Tony Scott and written by Quentin Tarantino.
7: Wow, I didn't know that.
6: He said, you can really tell Quentin wrote it, must watch. You know what? I'll say what I said before. I think just because at that age, the title was True Romance, there was nothing about that I would want to see at 20 years old or 20-something.
7: I didn't see it for like 8, 9, 10 years. Yeah,
6: I was like, True Romance? That doesn't sound interesting to me. Mike Alvarez, I forget what the reference for Broad Daylight is or where it comes from. Somebody mentioned it the other day, and it made me think yoga pants and Broad Daylight, not too shabby. Tony Hernandez, crack, great advice on watching your phone while playing slots. I've left mine a couple times and fortunately got it back both times.
7: Wow, that's lucky.
6: I agree that the best advice is to keep it in your pocket. By the way, one time was at Palace Station, even though I'm from SoCal, I'm partial to local-friendly, I lost my page here, local-friendly casinos when in town. When will tourists learn there's more to Vegas than the Strip?
7: If you have a rental car, you should absolutely go to local casinos. South Point, great video poker odds. The Station's casinos, they have banks of machines that are 100% machines. So, and also, just for anyone that's going to play video poker, you should just go on your phone and Google whatever game you're playing. You're playing bonus poker, put the words in bonus poker strategy. Double-double bonus, double-double bonus video poker strategy. So it's one little tidbit. Did I interrupt you?
6: No. I'm done.
7: With tweets?
6: I'm done. You wanted to say something about barbecue and John Orlando?
7: Oh, so we're filming over at the World Series of Poker now, our podcast. John is doing a daily vlog on his Action Junkies YouTube page, which is it's cool. They get to the point. It's like 12 to 15 minutes a day. I think he did do a 31-minute yesterday, but they were all 12 minutes just from the beginning to the, and every day he's filming over there. He got permission to film.
6: Yeah.
7: So we're also filming our podcast over there weekly. So I was there yesterday when I'm filming.
6: Is that the lovely Rio still?
7: No, it's Paris and Horseshoe. Uh-huh. They're both buildings are being utilized.
6: That's right.
7: This was in Paris, and it was in the back of Paris is where it was. And

0: the Golden Knights. And Mitch Betts stopped by in studio. She gave us her best bets for the National Hockey League and a little mixed martial arts as well. Don't miss it. It's Money Move, 11-1 Pacific, 2-4 Eastern, only on VSiN, the Sports Betting Network.
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5: 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We welcome you in. I'm Patrick Maher, and it is the best betting event, the best sports event every 4 years, a true global village. It's the World Cup, and it's been 32 years, but the World Cup is back where it belongs, in America. 39 days, 104 matches, up from 64 matches in the past, stretching across the United States, Canada, and Mexico. With the scale and scope of the World Cup, the tournament this year is unprecedented. We expand from 32 to 48 teams. 16 host cities spread across the continent presents a dynamic travel issue for many of the contenders, which we're going to get to. Think about it. You're going across time zones. You're traveling thousands of miles. Qatar in 2022 is the size of Connecticut. This is going to be a different tournament. And as we welcome you in over the next hour, we're going to have the best guests and give you actionable bets for the tournament. VSiN will have wall-to-wall coverage throughout the tournament. And over the next hour, as I said, we're going to help to educate you. We're going to take and destigmatize some of the, you know, curiousness around betting soccer. It's not hard, and we're going to walk you through it. We're going to have knowledgeable guests and actionable bets. The World Cup, remember, is played in two stages. You've got the group stage to qualify to the knockout stage, which then becomes single elimination. It is about as exciting as it gets. It's going to be there with you riding shotgun for 39 days as we enter the summer. Let's get into what's coming up today on the World Soccer Betting Preview. As I mentioned, how to bet on soccer and the World Cup. We'll get into some of those betting terms that can be intimidating and don'ts, which is very important. Also, Alex Crook is going to join us from Talk Sport, chief football columnist and World Cup commentator. He's going to have plays for you, group stage plays, outright winner, of course, the Golden Boot top scorer as well. Will Gavin is going to join. He's the host of the S Word podcast from Talk Sport as well. And Christopher Sullivan, this is a treat, studio analyst, BN Sports, and a former U.S. men's national team player, played in the 90 World Cup, is going to join us on the program. So I'm looking forward to it. Settle in, get out a pen and paper or your phone, and let's get to it and talk about how to bet soccer and the World Cup. And what I'd like to do is simplify it.

0: Russia.
1: You nailed it. The fact that he's headed to AC Milan doesn't help either, I would say, Alex, which is another conversation for another day. Let's commit the 39 days and see if we can get into the knockout stage. And then finally, for your bets, Alex Crook, of course, Talk Sport. You've got the Golden Boot winner, Julian Alvarez, Argentina, at 30-1. A nice price here.
0: Yeah, and this is more about the price for me. I actually think Harry Kane has a great chance. When you look at England's group, you would expect them to score bags of goals against Panama, potentially Ghana as well. Then it'll be Mexico in the round of 16 if all goes according to plan. I don't think it's a great Mexico side. So I think Harry Kane rightly is towards the top end of the betting. I'd be less sold on Mbappe because I think France's group is a lot tougher than some of those other potential Golden Boot winners. But Julian Alvarez, only outscored by two players at the last World Cup, not ended the domestic season in brilliant form. That would be a concern, but they've got a really easy group, Argentina, and my experience tells me the Golden Boot is often decided in the group stage. So that's why I picked Alvarez at what I think is quite a chunky price.
1: Okay, there he is. Julian Alvarez, a Golden Boot, 30-1. Tremendous price from Alex. Turkey, plug your ears here in the United States to win Group D at plus 175. That wasn't nice. And then your World Cup winner, France, at plus 475. Alex, Talk Sport, chief football correspondent, of course, World Cup commentator. Talk Sport is going to be all over the continent coming up in a week or so. Safe travels, and thanks so much for joining us. Appreciate you.
0: No problem at all. And I look forward to spending a bit more time with you over the course of the summer.
1: Absolutely. Look forward to talking to you as well. Alex Crook, the Progressive Guest Line. Of course, he was brought to you, all guests brought to you on the Progressive Guest Line. Just a quick thought on the Golden Boot, and we're going to get to Will Gavin Talk Sport here in just a bit. Harry Kane and Mbappe are going to be your favorites. Kane at 7-1. With Bayern, 1.2 goals per. I mean, he is a monster. And then Mbappe, about 0.95 per. So they're prolific scorers. Will they be used fully in the group stage? Remember, with the expansion of these teams from 32 to 48, you could see some of the better players on the monsters rested, and that certainly includes France with Mbappe and England with Harry Kane. As we continue here, the World Soccer Betting Preview, of course, actionable bets, they keep rolling along. Will Gavin is going to join us next. He's the host of the S-Word podcast on Talk Sport, and then former U.S. men's national team player Christopher Sullivan. As we continue, it's VSiN, the Sports Betting Network.
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5: 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Now, I mentioned in my read there the NFL. And our next guest, while he's in London, he does call the international games in London. He is Will Gavin, host of the S Word podcast, which is a tremendous soccer slash football podcast. Talk sport, of course. And we say hi to Will. Will, welcome to the program. Thank you.
6: No, thank you so much for having me on. And yeah, it's funny. We've only been going with the S Word for about 4 weeks now. And when we did our first ever show, Master Tesfatsian, who people may know from stuff like CBS Galazzo, etc., who's my co-host, a bunch of his buddies were watching it. And in the text chains, they were all going, is that British NFL guy who I see pop up on my Instagram? And I'm like, yeah, that's me. So apparently I've got a little reputation in America already for being that weird British guy who calls NFL play-by-play. But football is still my bread and butter. Soccer is still my true home.
5: Well, you've got the true voice to be a broadcaster. You sound great. Of course, Will is brought to you here on the World Soccer Betting Preview Show in VSiN on the Progressive Guest Line. So you've called NFL games. I'm going to start with something that's hot. Right now, the United States is 60-1 to outright win the World Cup. Will, that is not going to happen. But what is the best case scenario for the United States men's national team?
6: It's funny, and it's not really a name drop, but we had JT Batson, the CEO of US Soccer. We interviewed him today. It'll be on our show tomorrow. And I really tried to push him. I really tried to get him to say, yeah, quarterfinals, round of 16. Like, I really tried to get what the ceiling was from him. I think, look, from my perspective, you've got this kind of very odd group, which is challenging, but in theory, you should win. Like, on paper, you should win, but they're three very physical teams. And if you don't top the group, your route to anywhere further gets pretty tough. But for me, I think US soccer should consider it a success if they get a knockout stage win. It'd be the first time since 2002. I think that would be massive for American soccer. But the host nations always get a boost. You like to hope that the fans are going to turn out in big numbers. Like, if you can reach a quarterfinal, if you can get through a round of 16 game, I think that would be absolutely massive for the growth of the sport there, for the growth of it domestically, for the US men's national team. There's been so much, you know, so much nonsense and talk in the build-up with Mauricio Pochettino emailing the players and, you know, maybe not being completely happy in the role and interviewing with AC Milan and everything. All that will fall away when it gets on the pitch. And if you can win that first game with Paraguay, then I feel like the good vibes will come home quick.
5: Yeah, Will, you mentioned the automatic.

0: they get a result in game one and suddenly they become favourites to win the group, you'll see those odds come very sharply together around about the kind of evens model, as we would call it over here. So, yeah, I really, really like fading Brazil or playing Morocco in that group. And similarly with Croatia and England. Croatia get a good result, even though they're long. They're plus 340 because they've just lost that pre-tournament game to Belgium. They've drifted out a little bit. But that game with Dallas against England, the pressure that's on this England side and Thomas Tuchel, if they get a result out of that, then suddenly you might fancy them to top the group. So, yeah, those are the ones I'm identifying where that early group stage game could send the whole thing into a bit of a wobble.
1: Will, in 30 seconds, we had Alex say Julian Alvarez, 35-1 golden boot. Give me Jeremy Doku, 80-1. In 30 seconds here, why he could potentially, I mean, it's a monster price, why he could be the top goal scorer.
0: I like it because it's the monster price, right? It's a great flyer to take. He caught fire at the end of the Premier League season. 4 goals in his last 7 games. Group G, Egypt, Iran, New Zealand. If Belgium aren't putting up 10-plus goals in that group, I'd be disappointed. Yes, he's a traditional winger, which is why he's so long, but I wouldn't be stunned if he grabs 3, 4, 5 goals in this tournament.
1: All right, they just started it, but it's great. I've listened. It's the S-Word podcast on Talk Sport. Will Gavin is the host. We will be looking forward to hearing your voice on the real football come the fall. Will, thank you. Enjoy the World Cup. Thank you so much. Appreciate it.
0: Appreciate you guys. Thank you for having me on.
1: Okay, thank you. Enjoy the World Cup. Progressive Guest Line brought you Will Gavin as we roll along the World Cup betting preview show here on VSiN, the Sports Betting Network. I got a treat for you, and that is Christopher Sullivan. He's a studio analyst for BN Sports, but he has played in the World Cup 1990 with the United States. We'll get his take on the best case scenario for the U.S. men's national team and get some plays as well. We roll along the World Cup soccer betting preview show. It's VSiN, the Sports Betting Network.
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7: On the next A Numbers Game Friday. 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Everything on his mind, sports betting-wise and beyond. It's the beyond where we get in trouble. He gets a little feisty. We'll hear from Steve as well as Chris Felica, the Bear from Fox Sports. Everything he's betting across the sports betting landscape. 4 sports, 5 sports, a lot of World Cup in there, I'm sure. 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Let's do it. It's A Numbers Game. 10 a.m. Eastern, 7 a.m. Pacific, right here at VSiN, the Sports Betting Network.
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0: Coming up on the next edition of Follow the Money, we recap Game 1 of the NBA Finals with all the props, an updated series price, on to Game 2 of the Stanley Cup Final, all the angles and props with Jonathan Davis and Eddie Olczyk on the Stanley Cup Final, and a preview of the Belmont. 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
2: Can the Canes rally in Raleigh for a Game 2 win tonight, or will Vegas take a commanding series lead reminiscent of what they did in the Western Conference Final against Colorado? We will find out tonight as we welcome you back here to Money Moves on VSiN, the Sports Betting Network. He's Jonathan Von Tobel. I'm Stormy Bonantoni. To help us break it all down, EJ Raddick, kind enough to stop by, joining us here on the Progressive Guest Line, doing a great job over at NHL Network. And EJ, I want to start here because, call me crazy, but I thought we were supposed to have a low-scoring, defensive series, and we end up getting a 5-4 high-flying, crazy game, bunch of turnovers, bunch of goals. What should we expect for Game 2 and beyond in this series? More of the same, or do we get to the defensive structure?
3: Stormy, you're crazy. You are crazy, is what I say. No, I mean, I think, listen, these teams, like Carolina, for example, plays a man-on-man the D-zone. Now, we could have an hour-long discussion about what I don't like about that, but the bottom line is, when it's working well against players that, you know, can't beat you on an individual basis, it's great. But when you're playing the very best and you get into it against some of the guys that Vegas have, is more of a challenge. So, I mean, I think we might have games where it's, you know, 4-3, 5-4, those type of games. I mean, we'll see how Game 2 is tonight. A lot of times, teams will make adjustments in between games. I don't think the Carolina make adjustments. I think that they play the way they play, and they just want to do it better. And so we'll see where it goes from there. Maybe there'll be some tweaks to maybe work to matchups Rod Brindamore wants, but they're going to play the way they play. So I think we might be in for a series where we're going to get some goals.
4: What about Freddie Anderson's performance? What do you expect in a bounce back here? Because he finally reverted back to an even worse form from his regular seasons.
3: Well, I mean, I didn't think the goals were bad goals necessarily against Freddie. So, I mean, he's had an unbelievable playoff run this year, and they have played very well in front of him. And when he's had to step up, he has. And I thought he made some saves last night. But, you know, the winning goal, the hurdle goal, I mean, he gets it on his forehand in the slot, a bang-bang play. He makes a great shot. Hard to fault the goalie there. There was traffic in front on the first goal, and Carlson is in front all alone on another one of the goals. And, you know, maybe he wants that that shot by Barbashev back. But Barbashev beat, in the last round, you know, he beat Wedgwood with a similar shot. So, like, you know, I think Freddie Anderson, he's been really good, and I think he's earned the benefit of the doubt with the way he's played in the postseason. He's a big guy, and I just think they have to play better in front of him. And if, like I said, they play a man-to-man defensive style in their zone, if they're going to lose those man-to-man or those one-on-one matchups, it's going to make it harder for Freddie Anderson. I don't know if any goalie is going to be able to stand up to that kind of thing. So they're just going to have to be better at what they do in Game 2.
2: I know it's a really different series than the one we saw against Montreal, and Vegas is a different caliber of opponent, but in that series, Game 1 was one that kind of got away from the Carolina Hurricanes, and they bounced back. Do you think, ultimately, when all is said and done tonight, they do get that win at home to even the series?
3: Well, I think all these games, especially when you get to the final, Storm, I mean, they're all individual games, and the teams, yeah, I think, look at it that way. So, yeah, it's really, really important for Carolina to win tonight. That's why I thought it was really, really important for Carolina to win Game 1, because, you know, they're at home, and even though, you know, teams on the road have had a lot of success in this postseason, I don't think you want to be in a situation to lose Game 1 at home, particularly in the fashion they lost it, blowing a two-goal lead, and then now have to, you know, in a kind of a must-win situation tonight. So Vegas doesn't seem to be bothered or rattled by anything. I think Carolina will have more of a push for sure. But, you know, how much more of a push can they have? They had a 2-0 lead. They had a lead 30 seconds into the game the other night, and they had a 2-0 lead in the game. So I think Carolina, I mean,

0: Vegas has held on to it?
1: It's a great question. I was originally of the mind that maybe if they were to win the cup, that, you know, people have been more generous of spirit, and maybe they would allow him to talk to Edmonton. But I'm getting the sense that they will let Bruce talk to maybe teams in the East, but I don't think they're going to give permission for him to talk to teams in the West. And that is their right via contract. The league discussed it the other day. Bill Daly, the deputy commissioner, it's very much in their right to do it. It might be not something we see every day, but it's their right. So I get the sense now that, you know, if Bruce wants to coach again, he better look at some of the addresses in the Eastern Conference.
0: EJ, tremendous breakdown. Thank you so much for the time today. We appreciate it. Enjoy the game.
1: You got it, Stormy. Take care.
0: EJ Raddick, NHL Network. He is over there. He's joined us live from the Lenovo Center, which still takes getting used to for me to say, by the way, because it was PNC Arena for decades and Lenovo for the last two, and I still get in my own way. One point that he made there that I don't think is stressed enough for the Vegas Golden Knights in terms of their changes, and he said it. William Karlsson getting added back into the lineup, not just what he does as a fast and defensive 200-foot player, but his ability to allow Mitch Marner back to his natural position on the wing too, coming in at center, I think has been massive for what Vegas has done here.
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7: 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Everything on his mind, sports betting-wise and beyond. 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It gets a little feisty. We'll hear from Steve as well as Chris Felica, the Bear from Fox Sports. 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It's A Numbers Game, 10 a.m. Eastern, 7 a.m. Pacific, right here at VSiN, the Sports Betting Network.
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0: kind of put some dark clouds over his inclusion. But I do think Carlo Ancelotti is the guy to kind of get all these these macho egos under one roof and kind of playing as a cohesive unit for the 5 week span. I think Brazil is kind of one to watch as well. I think I have them making the quarterfinals at least. So yeah, Brazil can definitely make turn some heads. Not quite the Brazil that we've known and accustomed to in the early 2000s with their flair and type of style of soccer, but they're definitely one to watch this year.
1: Chris, appreciate you, and we will be bugging you as the World Cup goes on. Thanks for doing this.
0: Perfect. Anytime, Stormy.
1: Chris Vasile, everybody. Again, check out all of the work over at covers.com. He's also got an article up right now breaking down the stars with the most at stake in the World Cup for 2026. Really, really fun stuff. And as I mentioned earlier, up on the Covers YouTube, they do have a full preview and some additional best bets there. While we're here and talking World Cup, want to remind you, too, about the Splash Sports contest we've got going on that VSiN is a part of. $1 million guaranteed in the high-stakes Survivor contest. $1,000 to enter, $1 million on the line. You pick from the group stage all the way through the knockout rounds. Entries close on June 11th, though, so don't wait. Head over to splashsports.com/VSiN. 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

0: They have been such a good third period team. They've trailed in, I want to say, 12 of the 20 games since Torts has taken over.
1: Yeah.
0: 20 games they've won, that is. It's just the composure they have late in games is really special.
1: The face I was making is I did not realize that it had been a full month. Only one goal. I was going to ring up one Sebastian Aho.
0: Yeah.
1: Yeah, it's only been one goal in the last month. That was the face.
0: It's that top line has not been good. And Brad Brindamore.
1: If not now, when?
0: I know they scored four goals in game one, right? When you score four goals in a Stanley Cup final game, you think that you should win that game, and you don't. So sure. I understand being critical of that top line for scoring, but it's the defense that really needs to get fixed throughout the course of this series. But Rod Brindamore said, and I quote, they need to play in the other team's end. There's too much one-on-one. Excuse me. It's too much one and done, and sometimes not even one. So the fact that they're not even producing and giving themselves chances has clearly been a gripe with Rod as well. Reminder, as we go through the Stanley Cup final, NBA finals ongoing as well, the NFL is going to be here before we know it. And we do have our early bird football season special going at VSiN.com right now for $175 now through the Super Bowl. 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
5: NBA Finals Game 1 goes to the Knicks as they beat San Antonio 105-95, taking home court advantage in this series. They outscored the Spurs by 17 in the second half. New York led by Jalen Brunson, he had 30 points. Karl Anthony Towns, 18 points and 12 rebounds. Victor Wembanyama, 26 points for San Antonio. They'll be hosting Game 2 of this series on Friday night. The Spurs, a 5.5-point home favorite, minus 114 against the spread. The Knicks getting the 5.5, minus 106. On the money line, New York plus 190. San Antonio is minus 230, and the over-under is at 214.5. The Knicks now minus 134 to capture the NBA championship. San Antonio is plus 114. I'm Tony Dazuri from VSiN, the Sports Betting Network.
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14: Here we go. 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Mitch Moss along with Pauly Howard. We're live in downtown Vegas from the Circa Resort Casino. Fun three-hour program lined up today in 30 minutes. Great numbers on the NBA Finals and the NHL Stanley Cup Final. Evan Abrams is going to join the program. In 90 minutes, we're going to go hardcore NHL. Best Bets Game 2, VSiN, NHL betting analyst Jonathan Davis on the program. And in the final hour of the program, more hockey and the Belmont as well. Eddie Olczyk is going to join the show. What does he think about tonight's game? And he has nailed the first two legs of the Triple Crown in horse racing. Can't wait to see how he's going to break down the Belmont at that time. Wemby lost the tip last night. And yeah. People were laying, I don't blame them, people were laying 1,000.
12: Yep.
14: He had never lost a tip to Cat.
12: Yep. I knew I was done when I saw that. Well, he's never lost a tip. And if you found $100 on the sidewalk, would you pick it up and all that? Looked like shenanigans from Foster with a poor tip. But that's so there's a plus 450 to start your day right off the bat, right?
14: Well, and then the Brunson three bang.
12: That's right. 35-1 to start with the method of the first basket. So, yeah, incredible that he loses the tip. I guess that was foreshadowing what kind of night it was going to be.
14: That's exactly what I kind of thought when it was all said and done. And there was also this, you know, going into the game, we talked about this a lot. The trend of a game seven, a team coming off of a game seven victory against a team against a coming off of a sweep, 3-15 straight up now, 4-14 ATS. How do you like that? And all that celebrating for the San Antonio Spurs, very emotional after game seven against Oklahoma City. Wemby yesterday, 2 days ago, actually saying that very difficult to come down from this. Also, Brunson gets hurt right away. Yeah. The Spurs have a 14-point lead in the the third quarter, and they lost the game. And that was just a total game of runs in the fourth quarter before the Knicks put them away.
12: I saw a plus 850 in play.
14: Yep.
12: Could have been higher. You're right. Everyone's freaking out. Is the series over already? It didn't look good when he got hurt twice. And then to be down 14 in the third quarter, and then you're still the Spurs led with 2 minutes left. Mm-hmm. And then they close them out with the big run and how Brunson plays. So I think we have to start here that Wemby looks fatigued and worn out. And here's what I can back it up. Number one, he couldn't go past Towns at all. And he was settling for threes and took 9 of them. The other one is a 7-4 guy is not cleaning the glass like he should. Mm-hmm. Now, I know the first game against the Thunder went double overtime, but you shouldn't go from, and that goes back to maybe Bet the No on the double-double. I mean, there have been several games where he can't even get 10 rebounds. So between all these games, and he's asking to do, he's doing so much on both ends, between settling, not being able to go by Towns, and not being able to grab rebounds, he could be running out of gas.
14: Well, and so one of my very first observations from early on in the game last night was he is not facing Chet Holmgren in this series because there was something there, obviously, where Chet is intimidated by Wemby, and Wemby made it a point to rub it in his face the entire 7 games. We're talking about Karl-Anthony Towns, who is a much bigger, thicker body. OG Anunoby, same thing. Like, the Knicks can throw bigger-bodied guys at him, specifically Cat, and Cat bullied him on offense and on defense, like, right away to begin the game. Those drives by Cat that blew right by Wemby, I'm like, oh, boy.
12: Yep.
14: If that was the Cat that Minnesota would have had the entire time, who knows what their ceiling could have been. But that dude looked awesome. He talked about it last night after the game as well, how he felt his mom's presence there, and he felt like he was back, like, playing AAU basketball on Saturday and Sunday mornings when he was a kid and had so much joy out there playing for the game. They have no pressure then. They have no. So, but to your point, it was 94-86 fourth quarter, New York. The Spurs hit him with a run. They go up 95-94, and then that was all New York after that.
12: Yep.
14: And just how does it play out from here, Paulie? Because the Knicks, if this was a hustle contest or leaving, like, you know, throw some cliches out here, like leaving your guts out on the floor, ain't nobody going to beat the Knicks at that. So it's going to be Hart diving into the third row, Bridges going all, every single player on this team, like they know what this is going to do if they can bring a title home to New York. Meanwhile, yes, it would be great for the Spurs to win one as well. They're 22 years old.
12: Yep.
14: Like they can have it like, oh, we're going to be back here 15 different times.
12: I think.

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4: 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Everything on his mind, sports betting-wise and beyond. It's the beyond where we get in trouble. It gets a little feisty. We'll hear from Steve as well as Chris Felica, the Bear from Fox Sports. Everything he's betting across the sports betting landscape. Four sports, five sports, a lot of World Cup in there, I'm sure. 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Let's do it. It's A Numbers Game, 10 a.m. Eastern, 7 a.m. Pacific, right here at VSiN, the sports betting network.
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6: Major League Baseball this afternoon. The Red Sox wrapping up their series with the Baltimore Orioles at Fenway Park. Brian Baio getting the start against Trevor Rogers. The Red Sox minus 112 on the money line. The Orioles minus 104. And the over-under at Fenway is at 10. The Guardians, they're in New York to take on the Yankees, wrapping up their three-game series. And Cleveland looking for the sweep. Slade Ciccone getting the start against Carlos Rodon. Guardians are plus 136 on the money line. Yankees minus 162. Over-under in the Bronx at 8.5. Also this afternoon, the Milwaukee Brewers are home to take on the San Francisco Giants. Coleman Crow getting the start for Milwaukee against Adrian Hauser. San Francisco plus 146, Milwaukee minus 174, the over-under at 9.5. I'm Tony Desiri from VSiN, the Sports Betting Network.
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15: All Knicks all the time, 12 wins in a row. 11 by double digits, 11-1 ATS, 7 in a row on the road, plus 850 in play. First finals win since June of 1999. And we're here for more. Opening tip, Knicks plus 450 to win it. Both teams score in the first minute, plus 150. 5-plus points in the first minute, plus 180. First score, Brunson 6-1. Method of first basket, Brunson three-pointer, 35-1. Luke's friend had that. Knicks to win the tip, Brunson first basket of three. It's a hell of a day already in 30 seconds. That was great. Hart most rebounds, 6-1. Hart most assists, plus 850. Champagne most threes, plus 450. 5-plus was plus 550. Hart was the first player ever in the finals game to lead in assists, rebounds, and steals. 4-plus steals was 14-1. 15-plus rebounds was 15-1. Champagne to have a double-double was 14-1. Vassell, 9-plus boards, 12-1. McBride, 4-plus assists was 11-1. Freeman, 12-1. Lofton, 11-1 for some home runs last night. There's been some big numbers cash in the last few nights with home runs. And the Houston Astros were 35-1 for most runs scored last night.
0: Oh, Cosquinho's going.
15: Dead heat, yes. And they erupted. More on that coming up. 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At Pauly Does Vegas on Instagram. Send them in, we'll put you on. Years ago, we met Bob from New Hampshire, and he said, I put the feeder out. You never know what I walk into in the backyard, and here he is. He's emailed at FTM at VSiN.com, where he right on his deck, where you have the bear hanging out, and he's sending pictures, and that is a great video just right there. He's coming in. I like where that's California, where they just jump in the pool. But look how close he is right there, hanging out. And apparently, Bob says it's a regular occurrence.
0: Wants to be buddies.
15: Yeah, right.
0: It's a great-looking deck, by the way.
15: Yeah, it is.
0: I like that.
15: But coming up, it's you never know what you're walking into in the backyard there. Excellent. I did some. This was on Instagram, and there's a story behind this as well. And again, this is the skinny building. This is a question for Paul Bovey, but the skinny building in Manhattan, people are outraged because it blocks the view. Number one, we're looking at a condo that goes for $150 million. And the one we showed the other day was $50 million. But some people are perturbed because what a view that is. But because they built this building, you can't see Empire State Building. It obstructs the view with some of the stuff. And it only holds 21 units. That's it. The get-in price is $7.5 million. The architect did it for $280 million. There's the backstory there as well. But that is, it just, what a weird-looking building, though, right? How skinny it is? And it holds only 21 units? But you're talking about anywhere from $15 million to $150 million? Where, like, Axelrod would hang out in billions?
0: Oh, I can see how people are mad about blocking the view.
15: Yeah, sure.
0: That happens all the time. I've heard some HOA horror stories.
15: Oh, yeah.
0: Nothing like this, obviously, but yeah, no doubt.
15: Good. Okay, lose some. Corbin, 0-12, last 13 against the Braves. Good job with the team total as well, as they were great. Also, the fan last night, along with his buddy, banned for life from the NBA, who wanted to take a selfie and ran out there to try to get a piece of Wembanyama.
0: What are we doing here?
15: Wow, the possession's going on. Of all things, too. Absolutely. And also lose some Adam Silver. Take your balls out of your wife's purse. This, you're the commissioner of the league. They brought in Michael Jordan, and Silver was in the meeting as well, and they still couldn't come to a resolution with the Dolan Oakley thing. They couldn't work it out.
0: Oh,
15: like,
0: wow.
15: He's still banned. You're the commissioner of the league. Just tell Dolan what to do. Come on. And they even brought in Jordan, who's buddies with Oakley, and they still couldn't work it out.
0: Is that right?
15: Going back. How long ago did that happen? Isn't that like 5 years ago, too?
0: Oh, my God, it has to be at least that long, yeah.
15: Yeah, and a sick beat. The Pirates blew a four-run lead in the bottom of the eighth, and the Astros win 11-9. Sports calendar never stops. 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Knicks, points in the paint last night, 50. Spurs 9-1 when they hold the opponent to 40, though. That's too much. Also, right church, wrong pew. I liked the over because I thought the Knicks were going to come out and go crazy with the tempo.

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4: The NHL Stanley Cup Finals continuing tonight in Raleigh. The Carolina Hurricanes hosting the Vegas Golden Knights in Game 2, with Vegas taking the first game of the series on Tuesday night, winning 5-4. They're looking to go up 2-0 before they host Game 2 of this series on Saturday. The Golden Knights getting a goal and a half tonight, minus 205 on the puck line. Carolina minus a goal and a half, plus 164 on the money line. Vegas is at plus 136. Carolina minus 164. The over-under goal total sitting at 5.5. The over minus 132. The under plus 108. Some player props for tonight. Both Seth Jarvis of Carolina and the Golden Knights' Jack Eichel are plus 210 to score. The Hurricanes plus 125 to win the Cup. Vegas minus 150. I'm Tony DeZiri from VSiN, the Sports Betting Network.
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8: Game 2 tonight, Stanley Cup Final. Golden Knights up 1-0 on the road against Carolina. Home favorites who lose Game 1, then are favorites in Game 2 since 2008, 70 and 45 straight up. That is 61%. And some great numbers here from Jonathan Davis today on the website, VSiN.com, and he's going to join us here in a second. The Canes have lost consecutive games, have not lost consecutive games since January. They're currently riding a 48-game streak of not losing two in a row.

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9: NBA Finals Game 1 goes to the Knicks as they beat San Antonio 105-95, taking home court advantage in this series. They outscored the Spurs by 17 in the second half. New York led by Jalen Brunson. He had 30 points. Karl Anthony Towns, 18 points and 12 rebounds. Victor Wembanyama, 26 points for San Antonio. They'll be hosting Game 2 of this series on Friday night. The Spurs, a 5.5-point home favorite, minus 114 against the spread. The Knicks getting the 5.5, minus 106. On the money line, New York plus 190. San Antonio is minus 230, and the over-under is at 214.5. The Knicks now minus 134 to capture the NBA championship. San Antonio is plus 114. I'm Tony Desiri from VSiN, the Sports Betting Network.

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11: 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Everything on his mind, sports betting-wise and beyond. 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We'll hear from Steve as well as Chris Felica, the Bear from Fox Sports. 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It's A Numbers Game. 10 a.m. Eastern, 7 a.m. Pacific, right here at VSiN, the sports betting network.
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18: Thanks for checking in here on a busy Thursday. Coming up in a half an hour, Eddie Olczyk's going to join the program. His thoughts on game two tonight, Stanley Cup final. His breakdown for the Belmont as well. We're going to get it into our best bets as well for tonight and beyond. And a couple of minutes acknowledging the greatness that we saw last night, not in the NBA finals, but that is where we are going to begin now. Game two with the Knicks up 1-0 in the series. It opened up. What was the first number that you saw? Because it was FanDuel 3.5 on San Antonio, and I was like taken aback, and it didn't last very long. And then obviously 5.5 or 6, toggling back and forth between that number here at Circa, where we are broadcasting from. The Spurs are laying 6. FanDuel, DraftKings, it's 5.5 there, Paulie.
19: Well, who's to say that wasn't the correct number? Isn't like 4, though. Because based on, well, you have the tax of season on the line, but then again, we have a team with an historic run, and no one's played this well over a 12-game stretch.
18: Mm-hmm.
19: So it's now 12 in a row, 7 in a row on the road,

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8: The NFL releasing schedules for all 32 teams, and the season will start on September 9th as the Seattle Seahawks and the New England Patriots will meet in Seattle in a Super Bowl rematch. The Seahawks are an early 4.5-point home favorite, minus 210 on the money line. The Patriots are plus 176, and the over-under is at 45.5. The first international game of the season will be in Melbourne, Australia in Week 1, September 10th. The Rams will take on the San Francisco 49ers in an NFC West matchup. The Rams are an early 2.5-point favorite, minus 136 on the money line. San Francisco plus 116, and the over-under is at 49.5. With your VSiN Action Update, I'm Tony DeZiri on the Vegas Stats and Information Network.
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11: Game 2 Cup Final coming up in about 90 minutes. We'll head to Raleigh here, out to the Progressive guest line, as the great Eddie Olczyk joins the program now. Longtime friend of the show. He is on the radio call tonight for Sports USA, and he's kind enough to join us for a couple of minutes here. Hey, Eddie, thanks for the time today. How are you?
12: Hey, Mitch. Hey, Paulie. How you guys doing?
11: Doing really well. Okay, what do you make now? Excellent. Carolina being down 1-0, got up to a 2-0 lead in that first game, Eddie, and the place was rocking and rolling, and yet they could not hang on for the win.
12: Yeah. Well, I think there's a lot there, Mitch. For me, this is the first adversity, real adversity in these playoffs Carolina has seen. And they're facing a way different animal than they faced in the first three rounds in the Eastern Conference. Let's put that out there at the front of the cart here. This Vegas team has been there. They've done that. They can play a 2-1 game. They can play a 5-4 game in game one. I felt going in this was going to be a lower chance, a lower scoring series in games. And obviously that did.

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4: 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The trio of usual guests will be with us. Zach Cohen of the Hardwood Handicappers podcast will be with us to discuss some futures angles on the NBA Finals and one NBA draft question that he has to answer. Will Hill with his best bets for the weekend, and the maestro Mike Palm stops by in studio to talk a little college baseball as we are back underway. And in studio, Nick Alberga will give us his thoughts on the Stanley Cup Final. Don't miss it. It's Money Moves, 11 to 1 Pacific, 2 to 4 Eastern, only on VSiN, the Sports Betting Network.
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7: 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Take it.
8: I'll bet you 20 bucks I can get you gambling before the end of the day.
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8: I'll give you 3 to 1 odds.
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8: 10 to 1.
9: You're right.
10: All right. Back on the Gus bus. Bus Gus with Cat over assists, 3.5. Had 4 early in the third quarter. Then it died. Caesars has gone to 4.5 for game 2. We'll see what transpires tomorrow. And Braves, easy winner against the Jays. Again, Corbin, 0-12, last 13 against Atlanta. Incredible. And Wemby to win the opening tip of every game. How about that?
11: You got to be kidding me.
10: Yeah. There was shenanigans there with Foster. But poor tip. But Towns got him. Incredible. Braves run line right back with it. Sale money at home. It's been awesome. And that's the one play tonight. Good luck.
11: All right. Recapping last night as well. Braves team total got their first 5 and for the game. So those are two winners. They have great numbers. Braves, the roster does, against Patrick Corbin. Onward and upward here tonight. I've added the Knicks to win the NBA title, minus 125 for 2 units. And then give me the under tonight in the hockey game as well. I bet it under the first game. I had no chance. I'm coming back tonight under 6, minus 20 cents. That's between the Golden Knights and the Hurricanes.
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1: 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We're also looking at the NBA Draft and the NBA offseason. DraftKings did post title odds for the 2026-2027 season, and Utah Jazz, a team that I've been high on for quite some time now, they're all the way down at 250-1 to win the NBA title. They're being considered one of the 8 worst teams in the NBA. That does not compute with me. This is a team that's gotten a lot better. Added Jaren Jackson Jr. from the Grizzlies. They now have one of the most intimidating front lines in the entire NBA, where they're going to be able to roll out Lauri Markkanen, Jaren Jackson Jr., and Walker Kessler. Then you're talking about Keontae George in the backcourt. And then this team has the number 2 pick in the NBA draft. So you're looking at either AJ Dabanza, Darren Peterson, or Cameron Boozer being thrown into the mix and adding to the young core that already features George, Ace Bailey, and some other guys off the bench. I think that Utah is a team that is a bit of a sleeping giant in the Western Conference. 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
7: Yeah, buddy, it's VSiN Prime Time alongside Matt Humans. I'm Dustin Sweetelson. We got you covered here for the next 4 hours on VSiN, the Sports Betting Network. We've had consecutive days of epic games. We had a couple nights ago when we were on the air, one of the best Stanley Cup final games you're ever going to see. VGK with the lead. Will they go back for seconds tonight in Raleigh, or will the Hurricanes bounce back? We'll be all over that game, including at the bottom of this hour with Linda Cohen, legendary broadcaster, breaks down hockey left and right. Awesome job covering the NHL. She'll be with us in about 30 minutes here on the program. But Matt, that's my question to you. Game 2 is tonight in Raleigh. Is there any chance it's as close to what we experienced a couple nights ago together?
8: Is there any chance? Yeah, there's always a chance.
7: Kind of like when I said after Carolina went up 2-0, I was hoping for a competitive series. And next thing you know, VGK just reels off goal after goal after goal. And they're up in the series now, 1-0 on the road. And then last night, we had the NBA Finals with the New York Knicks taking a 1-0 lead over the Spurs. We were not on the air for that one, but I was kind of wishing we were because it was a fun game. A lot of runs both directions, and in the end, the Knicks prevail.
8: I got to tell you something funny about this last night. First of all, I do have a couple of bets on the Golden Knights Hurricanes game 2, so we'll talk about that later. That's our game of the night, right?
7: That has to be our game.
8: Yeah, we'll get to that later. We'll get to that later. Linda Cohn, great guest for tonight's show.
7: All-timer.
8: Last night, I bounced around with a couple sports books watching the Knicks-Spurs game. I started at the M Resort and moved around to the South Point.

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8: Back on VSiN Primetime, coming at you from the Circa Hotel and Casino, downtown Las Vegas. He is Matt Youmans. I'm Dustin Sweetelson, and we've got Game 2, Stanley Cup Final, coming up later on tonight. Right now, you got Carolina up to a minus 170 favorite at DraftKings, plus 142 with the Golden Knights, and our total is 5.5. The total is the conundrum, because if you were paying attention on Tuesday night, we had 9 goals scored. The Golden Knights steal Game 1 on the road. They get the win. What do they got in store for Game 2? How does Carolina rebound? To help us break it all down, we go out to the Progressive guest line. We welcome in the great Linda Cohn, ESPN host, and also now is a new YouTube, at Linda Cohn Sports on YouTube, and she joins us here on VSiN Primetime. Linda, thanks for doing this. Great to see you. Great to chat with you. Talk to me first about Game 1, okay? Because Matt and I were in studio. We were going through the live betting angles. And that's as good of a game as we've ever seen. What did you take away from VGK stealing that game in Raleigh?
9: Yeah, it was amazing. I mean, it's a classic. It was end to end. I loved it. I loved all the goals. And I'll tell you, in Game 2, we'll talk about Game 1, but Game 2, I would pick the over there with the total. I really would, because it's not like these two goalies are going to be standing on their head at the same time. I just don't see it. And there's too much firepower. Let's go back to Game 1. Just seeing what Vegas has done, when you look at this postseason run that the Golden Knights have been on, they've had 7 comeback victories in the playoffs alone, and we all know they were down 2-0. But once they scored that first goal, you just felt like, no.